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11: 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Now, a couple things you should keep in mind. If something sounds too good to be true, it probably is. When you look at these videos, if they don't seem natural, if there's something off about them, the audio or the video, it's probably AI generated. 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
4: A better life with Dr. Sanjay Gupta.
5: You and I have never met, but I'm willing to bet that there is something you would like to do, but you feel like you can't, that it's too hard, that you don't deserve it. A colleague of mine recently told me about this new book called Brave Shift, 30 Mindset Changes to Transform Your Life. It's written by a woman named Michelle Carrer. Carrer says the one thing most people forget when they set a goal is to attach a reason to it. Having that reason is big, because when you don't want to do something that's necessary to reach your goal, you can go back to your reason to find the motivation you need. Try to frame your goal as something you want to achieve, as opposed to being a bad part of yourself that you want to change. That will make you more likely to succeed, as will asking for help. All of us need it. And it makes people feel good to help you achieve your goals. I'm Dr. Sanjay Gupta, helping you live a better life.
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3: Sometimes you can tell a lot about what someone wants to do offline by looking at what they do online. Let me tell you about Pinterest's first parenting trend report. Pinterest is a huge platform. They have 600 million monthly users, 80 billion searches per month. The report found a shift from the iPad kid era to now, when parents are actually more interested in real-world adventures and hands-on activities. The Global Trends and Insights lead at Pinterest told us, families are thoughtfully designing childhoods rooted in creativity, intention, and meaningful experiences. One psychologist we spoke to said he sees this as a reflection of parents' desire to build core capacities in their children: resilience, curiosity, self-regulation, empathy. These things don't grow automatically, but are built through lived experience. I'm Dr. Sanjay Gupta, helping you live a better life.
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0: looking for a new job, you should definitely show up for the interview looking your best, right? We can all agree on that. Look polished for an interview. Don't be slopping on in there with some sweatpants and some shirt that's two times too big and you're not sure there's a stain on it. I feel like this is common sense information, but you'd be shocked. If I had managers or HR people call in the show, which I invite you to do that, 1-855-55-RULA, you can tell me about some disastrous appearance of some person across the desk from you looking to get a job to be employed by your company and they didn't put in the work. Well, here's a shocker. More than half of men under the age of 30 say they do not own a suit. I'm not talking about 10-year-olds. When I think under 30, it's 18 to 30 years old, they do not own a suit. So maybe their job doesn't require it. Maybe they say, oh, I'll only wear a suit if there's a funeral or a wedding. But I still find that shocking. Like, okay, can we break that down? Did the study ask them if they own slacks and a jacket? Because suits are expensive, they are more polished, and believe me, when you spend a lot of money on a suit, it shows, guys. You look like $1 million when it fits you right. There is a reason there are tailors in this world. But I still think it's really a stunning number that many people do not own a suit. So if you don't own a suit, maybe invest in one because you're going to outdo your peers if you show up dressed up like that. It's Weekends with Rula.
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1: What's something that instantly annoys the crap out of you when it happens and you can't take it back? Burning your tongue, biting your lip, biting your tongue, right? Ugh, I burned my tongue on Monday and I was so mad. Like the second it happened, I was tasting something that I was cooking and it was too hot. And I was like, oh no. And I felt like I had charred tongue. And I was like, man, there's no way. It just ruins everything the rest of the week you're going to eat. And here I come across this information, which is very helpful, but still doesn't speed up the healing process, that our human taste buds change every 10 days. The old taste buds are replaced with new ones. It doesn't change the way we taste things. Even if our sense of taste is still constantly changing over time, they just replace each other. So that is how you can quickly, quote unquote, come back from a burned tongue. Because every 10 days, we get new taste buds. Although, it hasn't been quite 10 days yet, and I'm annoyed. Because I still feel that little initial top layer char to my tongue. And doesn't that just make you crazy? Like you're eating something like you normally do every single day, or you're chewing gum and all of a sudden crunch, you chew your own lip, or you bite down on your own tongue and you're like, how the heck did that happen? So if you burn your tongue or you've burned your tongue, now we all know every 10 days we get new taste buds. So be careful out there. And if it happened to you like me, we gotta just wait it out. It's Weekend.

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If you just need a reason to smile, chuckle, and or laugh, I need to point you to the Instagram baby of the moment. If this kid hasn't hit your timeline yet, oh, you just wait. We're talking about him. He'll show up. It's John, the one-year-old who looks like he's 60. He looks like he's your grandpa that came over to check the hoses in the backyard and then also asked if you need an oil change while he's there. But he's one. Why does this baby look like an old man? And it's hilarious. The entire internet has fallen in love with this little chunkster who is so stinking cute. She's going to pinch his cheeks. If you want to see John, the 60-year-old baby, the mom's name is Lauren Godden, G-O-D-D-E-N, and she's a digital creator. Even like the Pioneer one follows her. But yeah, she's been posting about her baby, John, just doing regular things that just look like grandpa thing because of the way he looks. I mean, it's hilarious. It's so cute. And it just reminds you again, the simple things of life is what can take away stress and chaos, even for a moment, as you mindlessly scroll Instagram or TikTok. John, that baby. Oh, God. Lauren, if you're listening to this, just pinch his cheeks for me, please. And tag me at Radio Rula. I just need to see you pinch his cheeks. He's so stinking cute. I want to kiss him, kiss him, kiss him. He's so cute. All right. Y'all check him out. Lauren Godden is her handle. And John is her baby, who looks like a 60-year-old man. It's Weekends with Rula. Whoa.

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5: Well, that does it for me on this Memorial Day weekend. It is wrap-up time because I got things to do. And I want to say a special congratulations to my sweet niece, Evie. I've had her on the show before. She's a senior in high school and she's graduating this weekend. And we are all unwell. She's the first granddaughter in the family. So we've been obsessed with her since day one. Not the first grandchild, but the first granddaughter. And I don't know. I don't care what you say. Bows are it. How many bows we bought this child when she was born, and now she's graduating high school, and she's such a sweet girl. So congratulations to you, my sweet Evie. We love you so much, and we're so proud of you, and to all the graduates of 2026. God bless you guys. So whatever it is your plans are next, I hope you do it well, and I hope you're happy, and I hope you have fun. But let's not get too crazy. You got to actually finish college, okay? Okay, y'all want to find out more about what's going on in my world? 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That's R-O-U-L-A, or just follow me there. And call my hotline, 1-855-55-RULA. 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I'm here, honey, every weekend, same place, same time. I'll talk to you next weekend on Weekends with Rula. Bye.

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9: When it comes to the myriad reasons people don't get enough exercise, psychologist Diana Hill has heard them all. She's the author of a new book with a great title, I Know I Should Exercise, But... On a recent episode of my podcast, Chasing Life, Hill told me the number one reason people don't exercise is because they don't feel like they have enough time. She told us that she encourages people she works with to shift from an either-or mindset to a both-and mindset. Hill herself uses time at her son's baseball game to walk around the field cheering him on instead of sitting on the sidelines. She also recommends setting up your space at home, at work, in the car, to facilitate movement. So every night before I go to bed, I lay out my workout clothes next to my bathroom sink, so they are waiting there for me as a good reminder. I'm Dr. Sanjay Gupta, helping you live a better life.
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right, get ready for some wacky food news. Hormel Foods has introduced the Spam Dog. This is basically Spam in the shape of a hot dog. Now, that doesn't seem too crazy. It's just different shaped Spam. But get a load of this next food item. Asparagus ice cream. There's a farm in Massachusetts called Flavors of Cook Farm. It's a dairy farm in Hadley, Massachusetts. It's known as the asparagus capital of the world as well. The dairy farm or Hadley? No, Hadley is. So the ice cream is called Hadley Grass. It's got almonds. It's asparagus. I don't know. What does it taste like? Well, there are chunks of asparagus. But when you first take that first bite, they say you get the sweet with the almond, like a pistachio flavor. Then the asparagus hits you on the backside. You're like, oh yeah, there it is. My question is your pee gonna stink if you eat this? And if you want a crunchy snack, here's the cracker from Japan that is infused with wasps. That's right, you heard me. The dough is like a slightly sweet dough. And then they have dried digger wasps in there. That tastes like burned raisins. Nope. Nope. You put that right next to those crazy crickets that are barbecue flavored or sour cream and onion flavored, and you make that a thing in museums that kids can eat. But I don't need to be duped or tricked into having wasp crackers because I picked the wrong box in the cracker aisle. I'm not okay with that. But maybe you are. And also, if you have tried something wacky like that, let me know how you liked it. If I had to pick one of these three things, I'd probably pick asparagus ice cream because at least there's ice cream in it, right? Which is the least of the three evils to you? 1-855-55-RULA. Or maybe you already tried it. Let me know how it went.

Okay, so it's the great ketchup debate, and it erupted again this week. Do you store your ketchup in the fridge or not? Most of us who are adults buying groceries for ourselves and our families for years know that once you unseal something, it says refrigerate after opening. If you buy a bottle of, let's say, Heinz ketchup, there's a vacuum seal to it that you have to pull off. You can't just squeeze it straight out of the top. So once you release that vacuum sealing, we're thinking, okay, fridge. But then how do you explain multiple restaurants that do not refrigerate their ketchup? It's just sitting out. Well, the way I rationalize that is that they have a higher volume of ketchup eaters and their ketchup doesn't last longer than a day. But in our house, it is going to go fast, but not that fast. But we always refrigerate the ketchup. And scientists say you don't have to actually put it in the fridge. Here are things you should also not put in the fridge. Bread will get stale quicker in the fridge, although for some reason we think it'll keep better in the fridge. No, it does not. Coffee will absorb any moisture or smells from your fridge or freezer if you decide to store it in there. And soy sauce and hot sauce, topics of great debate like ketchup. People have been putting those in the fridge, like I have. They say it's just fine sitting in the pantry. Nuts, whole grain flour, and jarred pesto actually will last longer if you do put those in the fridge because oxygen makes them go bad faster. So now I got to rearrange my whole fridge, my pantry, and figure out what am I doing, how am I doing it. But I still want cold ketchup. I don't know why. I like a hot French fry with cold ketchup. So I'm keeping my ketchup in the fridge. What side of the coin are you on for that one? 1-855-55-RULA. It's R-O-U-L-A. Weekends with Rula.

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3: Has anybody actually told you, wow, you are really smart, and you know you are? Like, you know you're smart. You were book smart since you were a kid. You're just smart. You just know a lot of things. Let me tell you a little news flash about you smarties. You guys are terrible listeners. Did you know this? Smart people tend to predict where the conversation is going before the other person even finishes talking. This is research now. Smart people have been found to already be forming their response, solving the problem, or thinking about the next point before the person can make the point. But you are highly intelligent if you are a bad listener because your brain's moving so fast. People usually listen worse to the people they know best, like spouses or family or longtime coworkers, because they assume they already know what the other person's going to say. So if you have had a tiff with your mate about not listening, you can now say, well, honey, it's because I know you so well. I know exactly what you're about to say before you say it. You definitely don't want to come at them with, well, honey, it's because I'm so smart. I already know what you're going to say. Because that'll just cause another tiff. It's Weekends with Rula. Listen.

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1: Okay, announcement for the summertime, specifically for those who will be sitting in front of a screen playing video games. Post-game depression is a real thing for some gamers. It's an empty, sad feeling that they get after they finished a video game that they were super invested in. Like, you're really invested, you're trying to beat this game, and then finally, you finish the game, you beat the game, you do the whole thing, and then you're like, oh, well, what is there to do now? Yeah, the study created the first official post-game depression scale to measure the feeling that people are having once they finish a video game. And they say it's connected to things like intrusive thoughts about the game, replaying scenes in your head, losing interest in other forms of entertainment, and feeling emotionally empty afterwards. So you kind of got to think of the emotional crash that is heading your way once you actually finish the game or conquer a game. Remember the first time I played Mario Brothers? I'm talking when I'm a kid. Yes, the old school one. You had to blow into the cartridges when they would get stuck. Yeah, I remember just being so frustrated, stressed out, trying to finish a level that I was like, okay, I give up. Let me see if my siblings can do it. And then I was invested in when they did it. And then finally, when one of us in the house finally got to the end to get Princess Peach, that was it. Like, there was no motivation for each one of us to try it. We're like, okay, now we know what happens. Moving on. I don't remember feeling depressed, but I definitely remember feeling like I throw in the towel. Can somebody finish this and let me have the satisfaction of knowing what happens in the end? So be aware of the emotional crash of finishing a video game, because that depression is for real.

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0: Okay, this is some very helpful information for the high school seniors out there, especially for those that are so stressed out about the cost of college, university, whatever it is you're going to do, versus those that are like, I'm not doing any of that. Let me just get a job right out of high school, and that's just what I'll be. There was a study of 2008-2009 graduates, and they studied them for 15 years to get the info I'm about to give you. So you didn't have to wait, and they did all the work. 29,000 students over 15 years were monitored post-graduation. You have the ones that got specific kinds of degrees, and you had the ones that didn't go to college at all. And what they found was, no matter what the degree was, the ones that went to college still out-earned the ones that did not go to college. We're talking about not trade school, we're saying college, right? You just went straight into a job. And when it comes to your return on investment for what you paid for college, engineering and architecture degrees had the highest returns. Even liberal arts degrees, which often come with lower earnings, still brought in $35,000 more than those without any bachelor degree. So the bachelor degrees that pay off the most over time, top five, biology and health, number four, agriculture and natural resources, number three, security and protective services, number two, business and economics, and number one, engineering and architecture. So there's your answer. There's your major. If you want a good return on your investment, go to college and major in one of those things. It's Weekends with Rula.

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1: We travel light.

Okay, here's a little note to a lot of different businesses out there. You might not think that any of your customers are going to use your bathroom if you're with a little shop, right? Usually you're like, we don't have a bathroom. But every now and again, you will have a customer that's having an emergency. So you got to keep it smelling fresh and looking clean. Now, that's for those that don't have a public bathroom that they advertise. Now, imagine you are a shop or a cafe or somewhere that does have a bathroom that people are supposed to go use. You better take care of it, because there's an actual proven link between a store's bathroom and how much money you will spend. 60% of shoppers spend more money at businesses that have clean, well-maintained restrooms. Have you ever heard of Buc-ee's? That is example number one. They're known for their amazing bathrooms. And then you go in there and your pit stop is like, oh, not a bathroom stop. I'm here for an hour shopping. What's happening? I would like Marshall's and TJ Maxx and places like that to get on board, because you've got 1,000 different hand soaps on a shelf in your store, yet you don't have any good smelling soaps on the countertop in the bathroom in your store. You know, we're shopping in there for a long time, and someone's eventually gonna have to go to the restroom. So you might as well pretty it up in there, and you probably make more money than you already make. Right? It's Weekends of the Ruler.

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1: Well, here's something new in travel I didn't know about, but this article has been written as if we all know about it. Do you know what airline seat squatting is? Airline seat squatting. I don't know this phenomenon. I've never had it happen to me, thank goodness. And I've never done it to anybody. But apparently, airlines are cracking down on seat squatters, warning passengers could be removed from their flights. Okay, so what is this? It's where you pick the seat you want. You are refusing to sit in the assigned seat you've been given on your ticket. And then when the person who does have that seat on their ticket shows up, you fight them. You're like, no, I'm sitting here. You can sit somewhere else. So this has happened so much that there is warning now from different airlines. Passengers who refuse to sit in their assigned seats could now face removal from the plane. I mean, I've sat somewhere before waiting for the person to show up to ask, is it okay if I sit right next to my kid, or is it okay if you sit in my seat right there? Which usually it's a trade up, not a trade down. I would never try and trade like an aisle seat from sitting in a middle seat. Who's going to take that trade? Nobody. But I would be willing to sit in the middle seat next to my child at the window if you would trade with me for my aisle seat so we could be together. That I get. But I wouldn't squat there and be like, no, go find another seat. I'm sitting here now. But apparently it's a thing. It's a thing. So can we just be better, people? Can we just be better? Don't be a seat squatter and behave on the airplanes. Summer's here, and a lot of people are traveling. I don't need to see these stories about road raging or seat raging or whatever rage you might call it on the airplane before it takes off. Travel rage, okay? Noted. It's Weekends with Rula.

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3: 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I love to give shout outs all the time, especially if you tell me where you're listening to the show or what you're doing when you're out and about and you have me on. Maybe it's a smart speaker. Maybe it's in your car. Whatever it is, I'm here for you every single Saturday. Just wanted to leave this little note so you know. At Radio Rula on Instagram and 1-855-55-RULA. I'll be right back. Oh, what is it? Yeah, it's Weekends with Rula.

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1: Men's Health recently asked the question, what would you do if you found a briefcase full of money? Well, about 48% of people who responded said they would just keep it. They would not tell anybody. They would just keep on walking. 43% said they would call the cops. And the rest just don't know what they would do if they found a briefcase full of money. So I ask you, what's your answer? I feel like in today's day and age, that's some kind of a scam or a sting, or you're on What Would You Do on ABC. This person didn't even call the cops. They just walked straight up with the money. I think I might call the cops and be like, hey, there's a briefcase full of cash. I secured it, but now what do I do with it? And from what I learned from watching television as a child, the cops have to keep it for 30 days. And if nobody comes looking for it, then it's yours. Have the rules changed? If you're in law enforcement, could you let me know at 1-855-55-RULA? If realistically I was to call the cops and say there is a briefcase full of cash, of course they probably ask me how much. Will I have counted it beforehand? I'm not sure. Not sure I want to touch it. I probably would just say, yeah, I don't know, something real weird going on around here. Or am I just that lucky? I think I'm so jaded in society now with too many scams out there. I wouldn't think I'm just lucky. I think there's some crazy person around the corner waiting to kidnap me for this briefcase of cash I just was trying to walk off with, right? 1-855-55-RULA. What would you do if you found a briefcase full of money? Let me know.

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16: All right, I'm going to need some advice here from anybody listening who's had kids that are transitioning bedrooms. My son is 11, and right now the way his room is set up is he has a bunk bed and a twin bed, and he is ready for a change. He is begging me to get him a bigger bed. And I'm thinking, okay, I guess I'll just put the bunk beds and the twin bed up on like FB Marketplace or something. I'll figure something out for that. But here's my question to anybody who maybe does design or likes to rearrange their house a lot so they feel like they have a good amount of input. What am I supposed to do with a room where the main window is right smack dab in the middle? I cannot put a queen-size bed headboard up against the wall where the door is, because that's just weird. When you open the door, his head's going to be right there. That doesn't make sense. And then I can't put on the opposite wall from the door, because that's a built-in desk in his room. The only place I can put this queen-size bed that my child wants is in front of the window. Isn't that odd? To have a bed in front of the window? The opposite wall from the window is the bathroom door, so it's not going to go there. It'll be blocking the bathroom. Doesn't make any sense. So what do I do in a situation like that? Should I just go to AI and take a picture of the room and solve my own problem? Well, guess what? I tried. And unless you're paying for the app, it's going to spit out the stupidest options ever that are not realistic. So I'm taking it to you, because you're smart and y'all know everything. 1-855-55-RULA. Or tag me with a picture of something that you want me to envision at Radio Rula on Instagram. Again, he's got a bunk bed from IKEA. And then a little bit over from that is a twin bed. That's how they used to sleep, all three of my kids in the same room. He just inherited the furniture. So now he wants to get rid of those three beds and trade it out for a queen. So I don't know. I'm at a loss, and I am all ears on suggestions. Thanks in advance, TIA, for your help here on Weekends with Rula.

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1: All right, how many times have you been asleep and you wake up because you swear you heard a voice? That's happened to me a lot. Like, I feel like one of my kids is saying, Mom, but it's not like, Mom, from far away. It's like, Mom. So things like that will wake me up. I don't know if that's just a mom instinct thing or what, but here's something that might literally blow your mind. But you've been having this issue, and now you're going to know why. The Cleveland Clinic released information about being awakened in the middle of the night by a loud noise where nothing actually happened. Like, for me, it's hearing the word mom, but that's just like hypersensitive mom stuff. This is if you've been woken up hearing a loud noise and nothing really happened. It's called EHS, exploding head syndrome. They say people who suffer from this hear, in quotes, a loud, abrupt noise that originates inside their head during sleep. It's been compared with everything from a shotgun blast to cymbals smashing together. Oh my gosh, I feel so sorry for you if you've had this. Scientists are not sure why it's happening, but they do know that the occurrences of exploding head syndrome increase with stress. So maybe I just gave you the answer to something you've been looking for and you just didn't know if you'd ever figure it out. It's called exploding head syndrome. You are not crazy and you're not making it up, but it is not real. It is a sound from inside your head, not inside your house. You might want to call a doctor about that, right? Okay. I hope this helps. It's Weekends with Rula.

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1: 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Hello, hello. Thanks for making me part of yours once again today. And it's Memorial Day weekend. Now, instead of saying Happy Memorial Day, which you're not supposed to say, that's a faux pas, I'm going to give you a little education on Memorial Day weekend, because I don't think a lot of people realize the difference. It's not Veterans Day. Veterans Day honors all of those who have served our country. Memorial Day honors the troops who've made the ultimate sacrifice and died in the line of duty. So you would not say Happy Memorial Day. You say Happy Veterans Day. But you don't say Happy Memorial Day. You can just think about the people who've lost their lives in order for us to be free. If you know someone who has a family member who did, or maybe you have a personal friend and you can go lay flowers in their honor or do something. But for the majority of people, they are all thinking about summertime, pool time, barbecues. Really, it's about being with your friends and enjoying our freedoms. That's what's so great about it. I'm feeling it this weekend. So let's get it going. It's weekend.

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8: You know, one of the weirder things I've seen on social media lately is parents feeding their babies butter, like whole sticks of butter. They swear that it helps them feel fuller after meals and get a good night's sleep, among other things. There's actually something to this. You know, butter is full of fat, which a rapidly growing infant needs, but eating butter all the time results in, quote, boxing out other important nutrients they need as well. Spokesperson for the Academy of Nutrition and Dietetics told us she recommends half a teaspoon to a teaspoon melted and then added to a puree. Or as they get older, you can drizzle oil or melted butter over cooked vegetables, she told us. We never say just give butter by itself, and it's not the only source of fat she would recommend. Avocados, hummus, fish, they are great sources of fat as well. And also great foods to introduce. I'm Dr. Sanjay Gupta, helping you live a better life.
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14: You know, I got my niece, who's graduating high school, as part of her gift when she moved to her dorm because she goes off to college, a journal, an actual writing journal. No, not because I was just standing in that line forever at Marshall's looking at the journals and thinking it's an impulse buy. I used to actually write down all the stuff that I did. And it's a really great memory to have because you eventually forget the tiny details of stuff. And when I was in college, I would write in a journal, not like a little diary, like, dear diary, my deepest thoughts. It was more like journaling my day or my week or big events that happened in college that I'm telling you right now, I know I forgot about. I can go back to the journals and be like, oh yeah, look at, oh gosh, remember how stressed I was about that exam? In the grand scheme of life, I've lived so many years post that exam. It didn't matter now. It doesn't matter what I got on the exam, but I had to get to the exam, through the exam, to get the diploma, to get on with life. So I got a journal for the graduate in my life. How about you get one for yours and see if they use it? Whether they use it or not, I just think it's a nice little extra touch to add to a graduation gift. Maybe hide some cash in there, like a little surprise. Here's $20. Here's $50. Make them dig for it. It's

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1: You know, I just was talking about the college journal that I kept and in my early 20s when I got my first radio jobs and how I would write some big events down and stuff down. And honestly, I'm just going to keep on that theme for a second because maybe you're going through a stressful life in your time and actually taking the time to write out your thoughts is a form of therapy. Maybe you don't think you can have the time to find a therapist or go see someone or have a budget for that or whatever it is. Of course, there's always betterhelp.com. However, if you just write out the thoughts, it kind of helps alleviate the stress out of your chest. I do remember doing that because if I go back to my journals when I was super stressed out about something, I was writing out how I was stressed out about it and I'd feel better by the end. And there's actual proof to that. A study showed that writing down your thoughts and throwing away the piece of paper can really reduce feelings of anger or help you cope with stressful experiences. Now listen, I didn't throw them away because I had a journal, but I can see if you had something you're mad about, you would write that on a plain sheet of paper and then look at the actual words on the paper and then crumple it up and throw it away. That's a healing thing too. So it's always good to write it out, but we're in a world of texting all the time and voice texting all the time. Do we even know how to write anymore? Right? It's Weekends with Rula.

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1: How does he even do that at the airport, considering it's everyone's first day on Earth at the airport?
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0: A better life with Dr. Sanjay Gupta.
9: You know, one of the weirder things I've seen on social media lately is parents feeding their babies butter. Like whole sticks of butter. They swear that it helps them feel fuller after meals and get a good night's sleep, among other things. There's actually something to this. You know, butter is full of fat, which a rapidly growing infant needs, but eating butter all the time results in, quote, boxing out other important nutrients they need as well. Spokesperson for the Academy of Nutrition and Dietetics told us she recommends half a teaspoon to a teaspoon melted and then added to a puree. Or as they get older, you can drizzle oil or melted butter over cooked vegetables, she told us. We never say just give butter by itself, and it's not the only source of fat she would recommend. Avocados, hummus, fish, they are great sources of fat as well. And also, great foods to introduce. I'm Dr. Sanjay Gupta, helping you live a better life.
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1: 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It's the weekend. 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

0: 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What's up? Yes, it's me, Lisa. Lisa, welcome to the weekend. I gotta tell you, there is nothing quite like when you open that thermos and you take that first swig of hot coffee and you never know how hot it is. But when it's so hot that it burns your mouth, it's kind of like one of those hate-love things. Like, do you like pain? Because that is like my favorite part of the coffee in a to-go mug. And you know what else? 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Next up, starting Monday. Hold on now. I don't want you all to faint. 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That is so cool. They're playing New York, Boston, Baltimore, Dallas, Chicago, and L.A. 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

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Even though summer doesn't officially start till June 21st, a lot of people, myself included, think that Memorial Day is the official kickoff of summer. So being we've got a rainy, cool kickoff to summer, how about doing things in the house, like switching your clothes from all those

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0: The initial idea for this song actually started from a demo I was doing for a different artist on that day. I literally completely spaced on the origin story of this initially. It was just a demo. It was like a start, like a verse and chorus idea, no arrangement. The production was totally different. I write all the time, constantly. Like, I might start two songs a day. I might finish two a day. You never know. And then a year later, I'm combing through demos that don't even really have names or associations. And I stumble across this one. Couldn't even remember for the life of me, honestly, where it came from. It sounds crazy, but I write a lot. So I was just like, oh, this is amazing. This feels like One Republic. This feels like us.

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11: You and I have never met, but I'm willing to bet that there is something you would like to do, but you feel like you can't, that it's too hard, that you don't deserve it. A colleague of mine recently told me about this new book called Brave Shift, 30 Mindset Changes to Transform Your Life. It's written by a woman named Michelle Carrer. Carrer says the one thing most people forget when they set a goal is to attach a reason to it. Having that reason is big, Because when you don't want to do something that's necessary to reach your goal, you can go back to your reason to find the motivation you need. Try to frame your goal as something you want to achieve, as opposed to being a bad part of yourself that you want to change. That will make you more likely to succeed, as will asking for help. All of us need it, and it makes people feel good to help you achieve your goals. I'm Dr. Sanjay Gupta, helping you live a better life.
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0: Hey, have a great weekend. We're back on Blaine and Lauren Tuesday morning, and at 7:20, you're at the bar on a Friday night. You see the boss's 18-year-old son just getting blitzed. Do you say anything to the boss? 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

0: Morgan Wallen riding high with the American Music Award nominations. He is tied for 7 with Olivia Dean, Sabrina Carpenter, and Somber, of course, leading the way. Miss Taylor Swift, she's got 8 nominations. And I think you know by now, Queen Latifah is the host. But did you hear BTS is going to make a special appearance? So you might want to put it on record, okay? It is the American Music Awards, and it's going to air Monday, 8 p.m. on CBS. 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
8: A better life with Dr. Sanjay Gupta.
9: You know, I watched a video the other day about kids getting landlines at home. We haven't had a landline in my house in I can't even tell you how long. But seeing these parents about my age being teleported back to their own childhoods, a simpler time before screens, was really powerful. And as for the kids, They sat and had conversations with their grandparents without multitasking or being distracted by a screen. I thought this was a great way to have kids stay in touch with family members and friends without getting sucked into the smartphone era too young. Of course, you need other people close by to hop on board as well if this is something that's going to work. Perhaps most important, I realized, these relics can be a great conversation starter with your children. You can talk about what it really means to be connected in this day and age. Things have changed a lot. I'm Dr. Sanjay Gupta, helping you live a better life.
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We got a chance for you to win tickets to see Parker McCollum. He's going to do the Michigan Lottery Amphitheater on

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1: Hi.
0: Hi. Who's this?
1: Chris.
0: Hey, Chris, what can I do for you?
1: I was just trying to win those cancers to get...
0: Chris, you are my 10th caller. You are my winner.
1: Awesome.
0: You sound like you didn't expect that, did you, Chris?
1: No, I did not.
0: Well, good deal. You're going to go see Parker McCollum. He's going to be at the Michigan Lottery Amphitheater July 15th.
1: Thank you so much.
0: You're welcome. Where are you calling me from today, hon?
1: McCollum.
0: Oh, okay. Well, hang on 1 minute. Let me get a little info from you, okay?
1: Okay, thank you.
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0: Hey, have a great weekend. We're back on Blaine and Lauren Tuesday morning. And at 7:20, you're at the bar on a Friday night. You see the boss's 18-year-old son just getting blitzed. Do you say anything to the boss? That's at 7:20 on Tuesday.
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It's me, Lisa. 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
0: A better life with Dr. Sanjay Gupta.
12: When it comes to the myriad reasons people don't get enough exercise, psychologist Diana Hill has heard them all. She's the author of a new book with a great title, I Know I Should Exercise, But. On a recent episode of my podcast, Chasing Life, Hill told me the number one reason people don't exercise is because they don't feel like they have enough time. She told us that she encourages people she works with to shift from an either-or mindset to a both-and mindset. Hill herself uses time at her son's baseball game to walk around the field cheering him on instead of sitting on the sidelines. She also recommends setting up your space at home, at work, in the car to facilitate movement. So every night before I go to bed, I lay out my workout clothes next to my bathroom sink so they are waiting there for me as a good reminder. I'm Dr. Sanjay Gupta, helping you live a better life.
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I'm Lisa Lisa, and I'm out. Thank you all so much for hanging out with me today. Enjoy the rest of your Saturday. I'll talk to you again tomorrow morning at 10.

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Okay, listen, I didn't say that word. 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

I tried to the top, I've been out of shape, taking out the box, I'm an astronaut. I blasted off the planet, rock to cause catastrophe, and it matters more because I had it. Now I had, I thought about wreaking havoc on an opposition, kind of shocking, they want a static with precision. I'm automatic, quarterback, I ain't talking second, pack it up, I don't panic, better.

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0: Hey, have a great weekend. We're back on Blaine and Lauren Tuesday morning. And at 7:20, you're at the bar on a Friday night. You see the boss's 18-year-old son just getting blitzed. Do you say anything to the boss? That's at 7:20 on Tuesday.
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Got some good news? I got some good news for you. Tuesday's canceled, giving you a four-day weekend. Me too. 96.3 WDBD. Take that, HR. Yeah, another complaint against me. Whatever.

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Long weekend? What you got? What are your plans? 96.3 WTVD. I'm Dave Fuller. What am I doing? Absolutely nothing. And I'm doing it aggressively. 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

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This weekend's really fascinating Fuller Fact, especially if you have a long weekend. The average American, that'd be you and me, needs about 2.5 more hours per day just to have fun. Yeah, okay. I need more. We're talking like maybe 2.5 more days per week. For starters,

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1: Hi, I'm Ryan Tedder with OneRepublic, and this is our new song, Need Your Love. 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
0: Here's OneRepublic's Ryan Tedder on how he spends his downtime.
1: I have two modes. I have 110 miles an hour, barely staying on the track, and then I have don't ask me to do anything, do nothing. So guilty pleasure for me is doing nothing. Vacation for me is not let's go to all the museums and let's go. Like, I see more culture in 90 days. I'm lucky that I, you know, will see in any 90-day period, I might see more culture than just about anybody will see in a 9-year period. And I've been around the world a bunch. I've seen it all a lot. So I don't feel guilty about doing nothing. I want to watch Netflix. I want to sit. I want to get a massage. I want to, like, hang by the pool. My guiltiest pleasure is I've become a full-on tropical Caribbean. Like, you put me near palm trees, near a beach in, like, the Caribbean or Southeast Asia, anywhere exotic and fun and beautiful, and just don't talk to me.

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I get that. 96.3 WDVD. But Theater of the Mind is on with Dave Fuller listening to this song. We're someplace warm. Maybe sitting at a swim-up bar. Swim-up bars are actually awesome until you think about the water, because that water's been places, man.

Oh, my good Lord. Long weekend. You know, I didn't necessarily need it, but my sanity did. 96.3 WDVD with Dave Fuller. So what you got going this weekend? What am I doing? I am doing absolutely nothing, and I'm fully booked. Doing nothing.

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Oh, speaking of Hallmarker, Pure Michigan Spring Allergy Update. How we doing? 96.3 WDBD with Dave Fuller. How am I doing? Well, I'm not going to be running any Memorial Day 5Ks, but my nose definitely is.

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anxiety, don't know her. The anxiety-free holiday weekend is on 96.3 WDVD with Dave Fuller. And this weekend's holiday weekend fascinating Fuller fact. Monday for Memorial Day, we're going to cook about 818 hot dogs per second. Delicious. By the way, ketchup and mustard on a hot dog, abomination.

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I'm Dave Fuller. 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

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There's the fate of the pure Michigan spring allergies. 96.3 WDBD with Dave Fuller. You might call it allergy season. I call it assault with a deadly weapon.

Dave Fuller on 96.3 WTPT with this weekend's really fascinating holiday weekend Fuller Fact. Not American girls, American dudes. 34% of us on Monday consider ourselves grill masters. Not me. I'm the guy who sets water on fire. Inside or out,

0: Hey, have a great weekend. We're back on Blaine and Lauren Tuesday morning. And at 7:20, you're at the bar on a Friday night. You see the boss's 18-year-old son just getting blitzed. Do you say anything to the boss? That's at 7:20 on Tuesday.
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I appreciate you listening so much. Have a great weekend. Hopefully it's a long weekend. God bless our troops, our first responders, everybody taking care of business for us this weekend. And you do something fun this weekend because you earned it.

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